0: the very straightforwardly titled Three Pieces by American composer Arthur Foote, played there by the Huntington Trio.
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0: The second violin concerto by Florence Price, only recently rediscovered as recently as 2009, was lost for decades. We heard violinist Fanny Clamargeron with the Malmö Opera Orchestra conducted by John Jetter.
1: On the next Great Lakes Concerts, the Lansing Symphony plays Mark Migos' The Ecstasy of St. Teresa. We'll hear a trio for flute, cello, and piano by Weber from an Absolute Music concert, and the Jackson Symphony plays a suite from the film On the Waterfront by Leonard Bernstein. 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

There is such a thing as the midday slump. That's why I pick music that'll help invigorate your afternoons and also help you stay connected with what's happening in mid-Michigan. I'm Jamie Paisley, and join me every afternoon for classical music on WKAR.

0: Summer Music by English composer Arnold Bax, performed there by the Ulster Orchestra, conducted by Bryden Thompson. 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JLL, see a brighter way. I'm Steve Seal. Thanks for being with me and hope you can stick around.
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0: Some end of the summer music there by Frederick Delius, Late Swallows. 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

0: Eternal Longing. By the Czech composer Vyacheslav Novak, played there by the Buffalo Philharmonic, conducted by Joanne Folletta.
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1: There is such a thing as the midday slump. 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

0: That's from composer Lillian Elkington. She was an English composer who lived from 1900 to 1969. We heard her piece Out of the Mist, played there by the BBC Symphony Orchestra, conducted by David Lloyd Jones.
1: 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I'm Linda Carnahan. 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

0: The Orpheus Chamber Orchestra, flutist Susan Palma carrying the melody there, the Sicilian from Pelias and Melisande by Gabriel Fauré.
1: On the next Great Lakes Concerts, the Lansing Symphony plays Mark Migos' The Ecstasy of St. Teresa. We'll hear a trio for flute, cello, and piano by Weber from an Absolute Music concert, and the Jackson Symphony plays a suite from the film On the Waterfront by Leonard Bernstein. Saturday at noon.

This is Jody Knoll. I'm grateful that WKAR Sustainers have made it possible for me to share the music I love with you for more than 30 years. Join me Monday through Thursday from 9 to 1 on 90.5 Classical.

0: A remarkable piece from the Danish composer Carl Nielsen, music from 1912. His Symphony No. 3, subtitled Sinfonia Espansiva, with the Seattle Symphony Orchestra led by Thomas Dausgaard, and a special appearance there, very briefly, from soprano Esteli Gomez and baritone John Taylor Ward in the second movement.
1: 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We'll have an hour of summery fun from video game music headed your way this Monday evening at 7 o'clock, right here on WKAR.
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0: Guitarist Rupert Boyd and cellist Laura Metcalf in their own arrangement there of Spiegel im Spiegel by Arvo Pärt.
1: Let's Dance, on the next Feminine Fusion, dance music composed by women across the centuries. I'm Diane Jones. 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
2: 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From Michigan State University, this is WKAR Classical in East Lansing. 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

0: Amber by Niels Frahm, played there by harpist Lavinia Meyer.
1: 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So join me for Folk with Matt Wetroba, Sunday at 6, and then again on Saturday at 6, right here on WKAR 90.5 FM.

0: From the contemporary American composer Jake Runnestad, we heard The Hope of Loving. Craig Hella Johnson conducted Conspirare with soprano Stephanie Moore, tenor Dan Coquel, baritone Simon Barad, and a string quartet made up of Stephen Redfield, Caleb Polishek, Bruce Williams, and Douglas Harvey.
1: 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I'm Diane Jones. Please join me this week as we dance around the ballroom or just around the living room.
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0: There's another contemporary piece. This one's from the English composer Kate Moore, and it's called simply Canon, played here by pianist Saskia Langhorne.

0: composer James Sutcliffe referencing Eric Satie very clearly in that piece, which he also called Gymnopédie, and we heard it played by the Eastman Rochester Symphony Orchestra, conducted by Howard Hanson.
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0: We've heard the Piano Quintet in A Major by Antonín Dvořák with pianist Marc-André Hamelin performing with the Takács Quartet.
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0: This is a piece by the contemporary composer Anna Klein, and it's called Color Fields, inspired in part by the paintings of Mark Rothko. We will listen to the movement called Yellow with the Baltimore Symphony Orchestra led by Myron Alsop.

0: Yellow from Color Field by Anna Klein, played by the Baltimore Symphony Orchestra, conducted by Maren Alsop.
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0: some cello in the depth of the night, just so soothing. Cellist Zuhal Bailey with pianist Avadhajan Prutt, Solitude in the Fields by Johannes Brahms. I'm Melanie Renata with a pretty punchy symphony from Tchaikovsky in just a moment. 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
0: In the final movement of this work from Tchaikovsky, you'll hear what sounds like the rhythm of a polonaise, a dance often used by the likes of Chopin as a symbol of Polish pride. Now, because of this, audiences in the West gave this symphony the nickname Polish. However, musicologists know better. The rhythm you hear was also popular in Russia during the Romanov dynasty. Here's the Vienna Philharmonic with Tchaikovsky's Third Symphony in D major.

0: The Vienna Philharmonic with the Odd Duck of Tchaikovsky's catalog, the only one of his symphonies written in a major key, and the only one with five movements instead of four, his third symphony in D major. 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

0: That is not from a film, but still very cinematic, so much so that early on it got the nickname the Hollywood Concerto. Eric Korngold's Violin Concerto in D, performed by violinist Ray Chen and the Royal Philharmonic. I'm Melanie Renata, and here, during Music Through the Night, you'll travel to the French mountainside in just a moment.
1: 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I'm Linda Kernahan. 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
0: This is a bit of a one-hit wonder here. French composer Vincent Dundy was really more impactful as an educator. And although he did write a handful of operas and some chamber music, this is the piece that really secured his place in classical composition history. It's called Symphony on a French Mountain Air, and it's shared with you here by pianist Catherine Collard and the Radio Philharmonic Orchestra of France.

0: Soaring as high as the birds there with the Symphony on a French Mountain Air by Vincent Dandy, fittingly performed for you there by the Radio Philharmonic Orchestra of France and French pianist Catherine Collard, Marek Yanofsky at the podium.
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0: The play that was composed for may not have stood the test of time, but at least it gifted posterity music like that. Quiet City by Aaron Copland, performed for you there by English hornist Margaret Marco, trumpeter Steve Lacering, and the University of Kansas Wind Ensemble. I'm Melanie Renata, with another theatrical piece on the way. 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
1: 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I'm Diane Jones. 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
3: The 2026 election will bring major decisions for Michigan and mid-Michigan. 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
0: He is best known for his more than 100 art songs, several of them directly inspired by William Shakespeare. This is British composer Roger Quilter's suite from Shakespeare's pastoral comedy, As You Like It, performed by the Czechoslovak Radio Symphony.

0: Mozart wrote that work essentially as an audition for a gig with a king. The king passed on it, but history liked it. His 23rd string quartet in F major, known as his Prussian quartet, the Shanghai Quartet performing.
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0: There's no better way to spend part of your day than on the beach at Sorrento. The name of that movement, by Richard Strauss from his work From Italy. I'm Melanie Renata, and for you, I've got a classical take on a jazz great in just a minute. You're listening to Music Through the Night.
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2: 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We hear about closing arguments in the trial of a man accused of killing Tupac Shakur on the next Morning Edition from NPR News.
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0: You get to lean into the more eclectic side of classical music here. A work by the one and only Stevie Wonder. It's called, and it feels, Overjoyed.

0: Pianist Hao Cheng Zheng and the Philadelphia Orchestra with the beautiful and powerful Fifth Piano Concerto in E flat major from Ludwig van Beethoven.
1: Good morning, I'm Jody Newell. Violinist Itzhak Perlman celebrates his 81st birthday today. We'll hear his performance of Bach's Violin Concerto No. 1 at 9 this morning, and then we'll go diving for other pearls the rest of the hour here on 90.5 Classical.
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0: Music by early 20th century experimental composer Leo Ornstein. A Morning in the Woods, shared with you there by pianist Janice Weber. The musical atmosphere, it's gonna get quite a bit more romantic in just a moment. I'm Melanie Renata.
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2: In Capital Region weather today, mostly cloudy and breezy with a chance of showers and thunderstorms and a high near 87.

0: Music inspired by intense feelings of love and clearly passionately composed there. Richard Wagner's Siegfried Idyll, performed by the Orpheus Chamber Orchestra. Now, the guitar. It's an instrument that feels so grounding. And the flute? Well, it's kind of the yang to that yin, incredibly airy. Together, a wonderful balance. And that balance is coming up for you in just a moment. I'm Melanie Renata.
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3: This is Jody Knoll. 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

0: The cavatina duo with themes from a Giuseppe Verdi opera flipped on their heads. Fantasy on themes from La Traviata by Emmanuel Krakamp and Giulio Bricialdi.
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0: Flutist Jasmine Choi, violinist Florian Zwauer, violist Vera Reigersberg, and cellist Attila Zucchelli. Not an oboe in sight there for Mozart's Oboe Quartet in F major. I'm Melanie Renata with a little Alleluia for you in just a moment.
1: Good morning, I'm Jody Newell. Violinist Itzhak Perlman celebrates his 81st birthday today. We'll hear his performance of Bach's Violin Concerto No. 1 at 9 this morning, and then we'll go diving for other pearls the rest of the hour here on 90.5 Classical.
2: In Capital Region weather today, mostly cloudy and breezy with a chance of showers and thunderstorms and a high near 87.

0: pieced together from a bunch of his old work. Finzi's Five Bagatelles, shared with you there by the Northern Sinfonia and clarinetist Robert Plain. I'm Melanie Renata, and you and I blast off into the stars in just a moment.
1: 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Join me this week on Source Coda for a musical trip to the beach, every Michigander's reward for navigating winter weather. We'll have an hour of summery fun from video game music headed your way this Monday evening at 7 o'clock, right here on WKAR.
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0: the Atlanta Symphony expressing the astrological energy of the planet Jupiter in that movement of the planets from Gustav Holst. Yoel Levy conducting. I'm Melanie Renata. Thanks for being with me this morning. Be good to yourself today and be good to your neighbor too, okay?
1: 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I'm Linda Kernahan. 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
2: 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More classical music next.

0: That was Sinfonia by Johann Christian Bach. David Zinman conducting the Netherlands Chamber Orchestra. 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
1: Good morning, I'm Jody Newell. Violinist Itzhak Perlman celebrates his 81st birthday today. We'll hear his performance of Bach's Violin Concerto No. 1 at 9 this morning, and then we'll go diving for other pearls the rest of the hour here on 90.5 Classical.
2: In Capital Region weather today, mostly cloudy and breezy with a chance of showers and thunderstorms and a high near 87.

0: Such inspiring melodies. Things really get you on your feet and want to do something. Tuck your shirt in or something more inspiring, maybe. Symphony No. 4, first movement by Beethoven. It was Osmolenska conducting the Minnesota Orchestra. Coming up, Johan Svendsen will visit some Norwegian melodies and take you to the rodeo, Copland style.
1: 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So join me for Folk with Matt Wetroba, Sunday at 6, and then again on Saturday at 6, right here on WKAR 90.5 FM.

This is Jody Knoll. I'm grateful that WKAR Sustainers have made it possible for me to share the music I love with you for more than 30 years. 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

0: Keith Lockhart conducted the Boston Pops Orchestra, Aaron Copland's Rodeo. That was Buckaroo Holiday. I'm Kevin O'Connor. 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
1: Let's dance on the next Feminine Fusion, dance music composed by women across the centuries. I'm Diane Jones. 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
2: 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From Michigan State University, this is WKAR Classical in East Lansing. Thank you for listening. 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

0: Ingrid Flitter was the pianist there. The Piano Concerto No. 1 Rondo by Frédéric Chopin, accompanied by the Scottish Chamber Orchestra.
1: Good morning, I'm Jody Knoll. Violinist Itzhak Perlman celebrates his 81st birthday today. We'll hear his performance of Bach's Violin Concerto No. 1 at 9 this morning, and then we'll go diving for other pearls the rest of the hour here on 90.5 Classical.
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0: There we had the Sinfonia Concertante, third movement, Mozart. It was Neville Marriner conducting the Academy of St. Martin in the Fields, Bruno Gerona, violist, and Anna Zofi.
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3: 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Good morning, my friends. I'm Jody Knoll. We'll celebrate violinist Itzhak Perlman's birthday in just a minute, but first, a look at our weather forecast. A mostly cloudy day ahead with scattered showers and thunderstorms, a high around 87. For tonight, partly cloudy, isolated thunderstorms before 8 p.m., a low of 72. A low of 72. Summer's not over yet, I guess. For Tuesday, mostly sunny with isolated showers and thunderstorms, a high around 89, but heat index values as high as 96. And for Wednesday, mostly sunny and hot with a slight chance of rain and thunderstorms in the afternoon. And we'll actually get to the 90-degree mark on Wednesday. It's mostly cloudy and 73 in Ann Arbor. Mostly cloudy, 72 in Grand Rapids. Cloudy and 70 degrees even here in East Lansing. Well, one of the most famous violinists of our time, Itzhak Perlman, was born on this date in Tel Aviv in 1945 in what was then known as Palestine or Mandatory Palestine. He turns 81 today, and he began playing in public the year I was born. So it's been a while, 1958. And he's been married to his spouse, Toby Friedlander, since 1967. They have five children. Well, we're going to celebrate Itzhak Perlman throughout the day today, beginning with this performance by violinist Itzhak Perlman with the English Chamber Orchestra led by Daniel Barenboim. And the concerto number 1 in A minor for violin and orchestra by Johann Sebastian Bach.

Violinist Itzhak Perlman on his 81st birthday today, playing the Violin Concerto No. 1 in A Minor by J.S. Bach, accompanied by the English Chamber Orchestra under the direction of Daniel Barenboim. We're going to hear from Itzhak Perlman a number of other times today, including at 11, his performance of the Scottish Fantasy for violin and orchestra by Max Bruch, and in the noon hour, we'll hear him play the Korngold Violin Concerto from 1945. Good morning, I'm Jody Knoll. I forgot to tell you about our weekend. We had a lovely anniversary celebration. You probably heard about it here on WKAR last week. Both I did some programming around it, and Linda Kernahan had some music and some very nice comments on Friday morning as well. Thank you to her, and thank you to some of you who took the time to write an email. We even received a few cards in the mail. Very sweet of you. We celebrated our first anniversary out at Lake Michigan on Friday, had nearly perfect weather, took a bike ride to Hofmaster State Park, where we walked up to the stairway to a beautiful overlook that they have there of Lake Michigan and the dunes. And in the evening, we went to a restaurant right on the beach in Grand Haven for a lovely dinner, accompanied by a stunning sunset over the lake. Well, we are going to continue Itzhak Perlman's birthday celebration, but in a kind of a different way this hour, with things related to pearls. And we're going to hear the duet from The Pearl Fishers by Georges Bizet in just a couple of minutes. But first, a piece by Pearl Treasure by the composer Atanas Rodoloff, played by the Triada Guitar Trio.

The Triada Guitar Trio playing Pearl Treasure by the Bulgarian composer Atanas Radulov on WKAR-FM as we celebrate violinist Itzhak Perlman on his birthday, and Itzhak Perlman certainly is a treasure. Well, next on WKAR-FM, a duet from the opera The Pearl Fishers by Georges Bizet. It was an opera that, kind of like Carmen, wasn't that well received at first, but would go on to become very popular. He wasn't even 25 years old when Georges Bizet wrote it, and the story is set in ancient times on the island of Ceylon or Sri Lanka, and tells the story of two very close friends, two men whose vow of friendship is threatened by their love for the same woman. And the duet, sometimes called the friendship duet, is often performed on its own outside of the opera. It's very famous, Au fond du temple saint, from the depths of the holy temple. And here is a performance by tenor Jerry Hadley, baritone Thomas Hampson, and the Welsh National Opera Orchestra, led by Carlo Rizzi. The duet Au fond du temple saint by Georges Bizet from The Pearl Fishers.

0: Tenor Jerry Hadley and baritone Thomas Hampson were the soloists with the Welsh National Opera Orchestra, led by Carlo Rizzi in the duet from the Pearl Fishers, Au Fond du Temple Saint, From the Depths of the Holy Temple by Georges Bizet. In just a minute, we'll continue riffing on Itzhak Perlman's last name with another Perlman, but spelled differently, Martin Perlman, directing music by Handel in a minute.
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0: This is Ryan Thompson. Join me this week on Source Coda for a musical trip to the beach, every Michigander's reward for navigating winter weather. We'll have an hour of summery fun from video game music headed your way this Monday evening at 7 o'clock, right here on WKAR.
1: Well, and a good reminder that summer is not over yet. At least summer weather is back this week. Good morning. I'm Jody Knoll. It's 25 before 10. Our forecast for this last day of August, mostly cloudy with scattered showers and thunderstorms, a high of 87. For tonight, partly cloudy with isolated thunderstorms before 8 p.m. The overnight low in quotes, 72 degrees tonight. Then as we start the month of September, even warmer, mostly sunny on Tuesday, isolated showers and thunderstorms at a high of 89. Could see heat index values as high as 96 when you factor in the humidity. For Wednesday, mostly sunny and hot, a slight chance of afternoon rain and thunderstorms at a high around 90 degrees. Mostly cloudy, 71 in Saginaw. Battle Creek reporting some rain in the area and 74. Here on the MSU campus in East Lansing, it's 72 degrees and mostly cloudy as students return to classes here at Michigan State University today. Saw a lot of students walking and biking already on my way to work about 7 o'clock this morning. Well, let's continue with music here on WKAR-FM, and this is another Perlman, Itzhak Perlman, celebrating his 81st birthday today, spells his last name P-E-R-L-M-A-N. And actually, we're going to hear a composer named George Perlman, no relation, spelled the same way in about a quarter of an hour. But here is Martin Perlman, spelled like the jewel, P-E-A-R-L-M-A-N, leading the Boston Baroque in the Concerto Grosso in A major by George Frederick Handel on WKAR-FM.

Concerto Grosso in A Major by George Frederick Handel. Boston Baroque was directed by Martin Perlman as we celebrate Itzhak Perlman's 81st birthday today on WKAR-FM at 6 minutes before 10. One more Pearl piece this hour and then final related piece, sort of. This is another Perlman, spelled this time the same as Itzhak Perlman's last name, P-E-R-L-M-A-N. This is George Perlman, another violinist, American violinist who emigrated from Ukraine. He was born in 1897 and died in 2000 at the age of 103. And is said to have taught violin for 74 years in the Chicago Fine Arts Building. This is George Perlman's Hebraish, Hebrew song. Cellist Richard Locker and pianist Martha Locker.

0: Cellist Richard Locker and pianist Martha Locker played George Perelman's Hebraish, or Hebrew, song. In just a minute, we'll tie together all the Perel pieces I've just played with music by Bella Bartok.
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0: A flute concerto by C.P.E. Bach on the way in just a few minutes, but first, I'm going to kind of tie together everything, all the Perel pieces I played this hour. And I'll let you see if you can figure out where I'm going with this. Two pieces from For Children by Bela Bartok, Old Hungarian Tune, and Swineherd's Dance, played by pianist Ria Carlo.

Pianist Ria Carlo played two pieces from For Children from the early 20th century by Hungarian composer Béla Bartók. We heard Old Hungarian Tune and Swineherd's Dance. Did you figure out where I was going with that, either as a punchline on the hour or a bad joke? Played all the Pearl pieces before we got to the Swineherd's Dance, so I cast my pearls before swine, borrowing a phrase that Jesus used in the Sermon on the Mount. As we celebrate Itzhak Perlman's 81st birthday today, and we'll hear from him again at 11, performing The Scottish Fantasy by Max Bruch for violin and orchestra. From Michigan State University, this is 90.5 WKAR-FM and WKAR-FM HD1 East Lansing. Good morning, I'm Jody Newell. It's great to be with you on this last day of August 2026. Our forecast for today: mostly cloudy, scattered rain and thunderstorms, a high around 87. For tonight, partly cloudy, isolated thunderstorms in the evening and an overnight low of 72. Mostly sunny on Tuesday with isolated showers and thunderstorms, a high of 89, but heat index values as high as 96 degrees tomorrow. Summer is still holding on. It's mostly cloudy and 73 in Flint and Jackson, mostly cloudy, 72 degrees here on the MSU campus in East Lansing. Later in this hour, we'll hear a composition by Anna Lapwood, the social media star organist and conductor, and she's also a composer. We'll hear a piece she wrote called Arise, Shine, a choral piece. But first, flutist Patrick Galois and the Toronto Camerata, directed by Kevin Mallon, in the Flute Concerto in B-flat by C.P.E. Bach.

Flutist Patrick Galois, soloist with the Toronto Camerata, led by Kevin Mallon, in Carl Philipp Emanuel Bach's Concerto in B-flat for flute and orchestra on WKAR-FM. In about 10 minutes, a choral piece by Anna Lapwood called Arise, Shine. Next on WKAR-FM, music that Felix Mendelssohn wrote following his trip to Scotland, his Hebrides Overture, or Fingal's Cave, Sir Alexander Gibson leading the Scottish National Orchestra.

Sir Alexander Gibson directed the Scottish National Orchestra in the Hebrides, or Fingal's Cave, Overture by Felix Mendelssohn. More Scottish music on the way shortly after 11 this morning. We'll hear Max Brooks' Scottish Fantasy for Violin and Orchestra, featuring violinist Itzhak Perlman on his 81st birthday. Anna Lapwood is a virtuoso organist and social media phenomenon who has won the hearts of millions of people around the world and inspired them by her organ playing and inspired them to listen to more organ music. Long before she became an organ star, though, well, maybe not so long. She's only 31 years old. From 2016 to 2025, she was director of music at Pembroke College in Cambridge and is thought to be one of the youngest people to have ever directed an Oxford or Cambridge College choir. Here is one of her own compositions, Anna Lapwood's Arise, Shine. Chapel Choir of Pembroke College, Cambridge, and organist Sophia Membry, directed by Anna Lapwood on WKAR-FM.

0: The Chapel Choir of Pembroke College, Cambridge, and organist Sophia Membry, directed by Anna Lapwood in Anna Lapwood's own Arise, Shine on WKAR-FM. An oboe concerto by the Baroque composer Giovanni Benedetto Plati, right after this.
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0: About a quarter of an hour away from now, shortly after 11 this morning, violinist Itzhak Perlman, on his 81st birthday, plays the Bruch Scottish Fantasy. Until then, oboist Bruce Haynes and the Orchestra of the 18th Century, directed by Franz Bruggen, in the Concerto in G for Oboe and Orchestra by Giovanni Benedetto Plati.

Oboist Bruce Haynes, soloist with the orchestra of the 18th century, led by Franz Bruggen, in the Concerto in G Major for Oboe and Orchestra by Giovanni Benedetto Plotti. 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Good morning, I'm Jody Knoll. We'll continue to celebrate Itzhak Perlman's 81st birthday today with his performance of music by Bruck, his Scottish Fantasy, in a moment. First, a look at our weather forecast. Mostly cloudy, some scattered showers and thunderstorms, a high of 87 today. Partly cloudy tonight with isolated evening showers, an overnight low of 72. A mostly sunny day on Tuesday, but isolated showers and thunderstorms and a high of 89. Could see heat index values in the mid-90s tomorrow. And continued hot on Wednesday with mostly sunny skies and a slight chance of afternoon rain and thunderstorms at a high around 90. It's 70 in Midland, Marshall reporting 74 degrees, some rain in the area, and 75 degrees here in East Lansing on the MSU campus, where classes for fall semester have begun today. Itzhak Perlman, born 81 years ago on this date in Tel Aviv in 1945. His performance next of the Scottish Fantasy of Max Bruck. Bruck said he was inspired by the novels of Sir Walter Scott and is quoted as saying that the solemn, heavy tread of its opening and the soaring, questioning, often passionate statements of the violin portray an old bard who contemplates the ruins of a castle and laments the glorious time of old. Here's the Scottish Fantasy of Max Bruck, violinist Itzhak Perlman with harpist Judith Lieber and the Israel Philharmonic, led by Zubin Mehta.

The Scottish Fantasy for Violin and Orchestra by Max Bruch, played by violinist Itzhak Perlman on this, his 81st birthday, with harpist Judith Lieber and the Israel Philharmonic, led by Zubin Mehta. During the noon hour, we'll hear violinist Itzhak Perlman again playing a violin concerto by Eric Wolfgang Korngold on WKAR-FM. Next, music by the contemporary American composer James Mulholland, his beautiful setting of a poem by Sarah Teasdale, Life Has Loveliness to Sell. The Calvin College Women's Chorale and French horn soloist Rick Britch, directed by Pearl Sheng Quan.

0: Life has loveliness to sell, James Mulholland's gorgeous setting of Sarah Teasdale's poem, performed by French hornist Rick Britch and the Calvin College Women's Chorale led by Pearl Shanquan. Pianist Vlado Perlmutter plays Beethoven right after this.
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0: We're about 23 minutes away from news from NPR at 12:01. Until then, pianist Vlado Perlmutter plays the Piano Sonata No. 23 in F minor, Appassionata by Beethoven.

0: Beethoven's Piano Sonata No. 23 in F minor, the Appassionata, played by pianist Vlado Perlmutter, here on Michigan State University Radio. This is 90.5 WKAR-FM and WKAR-FM HD1 East Lansing. Good afternoon, I'm Jody Knoll. News is next, and following news, Amilcare Ponchielli's most famous piece, as we celebrate that composer's birthday today. We'll hear the Dance of the Hours right after the news.
1: Live from NPR News, I'm Lakshmi Singh. The United States is in a new partnership now with Venezuela that would give the Trump administration control of much of the Latin American country's oil reserves. But NPR's Frank Ordonez reports the deal is raising new questions such as, what does it mean for democracy in Venezuela?
2: When the U.S. captured then-Venezuelan leader Nicolas Maduro, the administration outlined a three-phase strategy for Venezuela. It started with stabilization, then reviving the economy, and finally transition to new elections. Benjamin Gedan, who led the Venezuela portfolio in the Obama White House, says the deal throws that all into question and potentially changes Washington's priorities for Venezuela.
3: On that long list of U.S. considerations, democracy, we believe, was always the kind of guiding principle for U.S. policy. And now it has fallen either very low down that list or off that list entirely.
2: Gedan said Trump is signing a long-term deal that largely depends on the current regime staying in power. Franco Ordonez, NPR News.
1: The United Arab Emirates Air Force says it intercepted an Iranian drone today after the U.S. and Iran exchanged fire over the weekend. The UAE's defense ministry says the drone was detected over its waters. There were no immediate claims of responsibility or reports of casualties or severe damage. Yesterday, the U.S. military struck Iranian rocket launchers on an Iranian island. The U.S. and Israel initiated the war with Iran more than 6 months ago. The forecast calls for more storms at the Grand Canyon, which means a threat of more major floods like the one that claimed at least two lives over the weekend, according to the National Park Service. More than a dozen people are also unaccounted for. At least 60 individuals were airlifted to safety. Gabe Berkman says he was among the campers near Phantom Ranch who was lucky to get out.
4: If they hadn't told us to evacuate when they did, I think it would have been a lot of people wouldn't have made it.
1: Emergency water restrictions are now in effect after the only water pipeline for tourists and residents in the canyon was destroyed. Jury deliberations have resumed in Massachusetts in Lindsay Clancy's trial. She is charged with killing her three young children. Deborah Becker with member station WBUR says jurors are examining several options.
5: Among the possible verdicts are convictions of murder or manslaughter or not guilty because of Clancy's mental state. Her defense argues she should not be held criminally responsible because she was experiencing postpartum psychosis. Her attorney, Kevin Reddington, says he doesn't predict what a jury might do.
6: I never feel confident. I always just say, look, I try my case and I turn it over to a jury.
5: Prosecutors argue Clancy planned the killings and should be found guilty. For NPR News, I'm Deborah Becker in Boston.
1: From Washington, this is NPR News.
7: For WKAR News, I'm Melissa Ingalls in for Mallory Begay. Democratic Michigan Senate candidate Abdullah Sayed tried to make amends with Jewish voters during a state party convention on Saturday. Colin Jackson has more.
8: El-Sayed has frequently criticized Israel's bombing campaigns in Gaza and Lebanon and the military support the U.S. has given them. Some Jewish Democrats in Michigan have said they fear El-Sayed stoked anti-Semitism by calling out the pro-Israel lobby as an example of large money donors in politics. El-Sayed says he can disagree with some Democrats about American support for the Israeli military while also uniting against President Donald Trump and Republican candidates that support Trump's policies.
9: I believe deeply in equal rights to peace, dignity, and self-determination for Palestinian and Jewish Israelis alike. I'm not going to stop fighting for Palestinian self-determination because all of the money that we have spent to foreclose on it is money that should have been spent here.
8: The convention saw relatively little drama otherwise. I'm Colin Jackson in Lansing.
7: Vice President J.D. Vance is scheduled to visit Michigan today. The Detroit News reports Vance will speak at a Super Political Action Committee event in Sterling Heights with other prominent Republicans, including U.S. Senate candidate Mike Rogers. The trip comes amid increased tensions between President Donald Trump's administration and Canada. Trump's 50% tariffs on a wide range of Canadian imports kicked in over the weekend, affecting $20 billion in goods. Vance will also reportedly be joined at the event by U.S. Transportation Secretary Sean Duffy and Federal Trade Commission Chair Andrew Ferguson, according to a press release. Vance last visited Michigan in March when he spoke at an engineering facility in Auburn Hills. In Capital Region weather today, mostly cloudy and breezy with a chance of showers and thunderstorms and a high near 87. A chance of evening showers tonight with a low around 72. This is news from WKAR. 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
0: It's 6.5 minutes past 12 noon on this Monday, the 31st of August, 2026, and you're listening to WKAR 90.5 Classical, Michigan State University Radio. Good afternoon, I'm Jody Knoll. I think the composer Amilcare Ponchielli would have been quite surprised if someone had told him that some music from his opera La Gioconda, about the tragic street singer Gioconda, which is one of the most gruesome stories in musical history, would be used by Walt Disney to depict dancing hippos and elephants in Fantasia. That inclusion in Fantasia may have just kept Ponchielli's name alive. Amilcare Ponchielli, born on this date back in 1834, 192 years ago. Here is his famous Dance of the Hours, played by the Gothenburg Symphony Orchestra, Nema Järvi directing.

Nima Järvi directed the Gothenburg Symphony Orchestra in Amilcare Ponchielli's Dance of the Hours from Act 3 of the opera La Gioconda as we celebrate the 192nd anniversary of Ponchielli's birth. You may have recognized the tune in that piece. It was used back in 1963 as the parody song by comedian Alan Sherman. I loved it as a kid. Hello, Mata. Hello, Fada. Here I am at Camp Granada. Camp is very entertaining, and they say we'll have some fun if it stops raining. Well, on the way in just a few minutes, we'll celebrate another birthday. Violinist Itzhak Perlman is 81 today. We'll hear his performance of the Korngold Violin Concerto. But first, on WKAR-FM, a sonata for trumpet and strings by Pietro Baldassare, trumpeter Edward Carroll with Concerto Rotterdam, led by Heinz Friesen.

0: Trumpeter Edward Carroll and Concerto Rotterdam, directed by Heinz Friesen in Pietro Baldassare's Sonata No. 1 in F Major for Trumpet and Strings on WKAR-FM. Violinist Itzhak Perlman plays Korngold on Perlman's 81st birthday in a moment.
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0: Violinist Itzhak Perlman is celebrating his 81st birthday today, and we're going to hear his performance next of Erich Wolfgang Korngold's Violin Concerto, which he wrote in 1945. He was already a famous film composer and borrowed from his film scores for all three movements. The final movement opens with a lively staccato jig and ends in a virtuoso climax based on the bright and happy main theme from his 1937 film, The Prince and the Pauper. Here's the Concerto in D for Violin and Orchestra by Erich Wolfgang Korngold, violinist Itzhak Perlman, and the Pittsburgh Symphony Orchestra, directed by Andre Previn.

0: The Concerto in D Major for Violin and Orchestra by Erich Wolfgang Korngold, written in 1945, played by violinist Itzhak Perlman with the Pittsburgh Symphony Orchestra led by Andre Previn. Itzhak Perlman celebrating his 81st birthday today. And by the way, I saw online that he's going to be in Kalamazoo not till April of next year, but he'll be in Kalamazoo for a performance at Miller Auditorium on April the 12th. In just a minute, music written the year of the American Revolution, but from a British perspective, right after this.
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0: Linda Kernahan is in again for Jamie Paisley this afternoon at 1 o'clock. And until she joins us, here's pianist Ian Hobson playing music written in 1776, the year of the American Revolution. Here is British Perspective by John Burton, his piano sonata number 1 in D.

0: That music written back in the 18th century, 1776, a significant year by British composer John Burton, although I think that last movement sounds like it could have come from our current time. That was the Sonata No. 1 in D for piano, played by pianist Ian Hobson. From Michigan State University, this is 90.5 WKAR-FM and WKAR-FM HD1 East Lansing. Our forecast for today, mostly cloudy, scattered rain and thunderstorms, and a high of 87. Right now in Ann Arbor, 78 degrees, Grand Rapids, 76, and it's mostly cloudy and 75 here in East Lansing. Time is 1 o'clock. I'm Jody Knoll, and Jamie Paisley's still out for a couple more days. Linda Kernahan is in. Hi, Linda.
1: Well, hello there, and happy last day of August already.
0: First
1: day of classes.
0: Yes.
1: The parking ramp was a little bit more crowded than usual when I got here this morning.
0: Right, and
1: students
0: you have to be
1: back.
0: A little bit more on your guard driving around campus for students and bicyclists and scooters and all that kind of thing.
1: That's right. Oh. It's an exciting time of year.
0: It is. You had a busy weekend too, right? You were down in Jackson?
1: I was in Jackson on Friday night, and we got to greet a lot of listeners and a lot of people who, well, we hope may be listeners in the future. Because when we go out to events sometimes, there are kind of two kinds of people. Some are listeners who come up to us and say hello and tell us they listen, and that's wonderful. And then there are people who come up to the table and say, like, what are you guys? What is this? And so we get to introduce them to the whole concept of WKAR TV and radio. And that's a lot of fun. There were a lot of families with kids, so we got to give the kids stickers and jump ropes and emotional support sunflower, grow your own sunflower kits. So it was a very nice time, and it's always fun to hear the orchestra in the park, and Blackman Park is quite a lovely place.
0: Oh, I'll have to make it one of these times.
1: Yeah.
0: But the weather was lovely, too.
1: Oh, it was.
0: I recall.
1: It was perfect, yes. Yeah. So, I enjoy those concerts in the park. That piece that you played just a moment ago was very cheerful and something you could go outside and skip around to. And we have another quite cheerful piece coming up next to start this 1 o'clock hour. In fact, it's got a title, Humoresque, although I don't know if it's intended specifically as humorous. But it's got the kind of dotted rhythm that's often associated with Scottish dances. So we're going to hear that right now. It's the Humoresque by Antonín Dvořák. And it's an arrangement that was specifically commissioned for the performers that we'll hear the birthday honoree today. Itzhak Perlman on violin with Yo-Yo Ma on the cello and the Boston Symphony Orchestra led by Seiji Ozawa.

A piece that I read rivals only Beethoven's Für Elise in popularity. It's often a popular piece with piano students. That was the Humoresque No. 7 by Antonín Dvořák. And in that performance, it was violinist Itzhak Perlman, who turns 81 years old today, along with cellist Yo-Yo Ma and the Boston Symphony Orchestra led by Seiji Ozawa. And that duo arrangement of that piece was commissioned for Itzhak Perlman and Yo-Yo Ma, first performed in 1990, the arrangement done by Oscar Morawetz. Well, Itzhak Perlman has performed at state dinners with queens and presidential inaugurations, and we'll hear a piece of music from such an occasion later on this hour. But right now we'll hear Itzhak Perlman playing Vivaldi, and conducting too in this case. This is the Concerto in A, Opus 4, No. 5, from La Stravaganza by Antonio Vivaldi. Itzhak Perlman conducting from the violin with the Israel Philharmonic.

0: A concerto by Antonio Vivaldi, his Opus 4, No. 5, from La Stravaganza. And we heard Itzhak Perlman as both conductor and violin soloist with the Israel Philharmonic. And we wish a happy 81st birthday to Itzhak Perlman today. I'm Linda Kernahan in for Jamie Paisley. Coming up after this, it's both Love and Debussy in the air.
1: This is Ryan Thompson. Join me this week on Source Coda for a musical trip to the beach, every Michigander's reward for navigating winter weather. We'll have an hour of summery fun from video game music headed your way this Monday evening at 7 o'clock, right here on WKAR.
0: I like to hear the sound of steel drums in there, and I'm not quite ready to let summer go yet, so that sounds like a fun episode tonight. Well, we'll hear some music by Claude Debussy next, and it's on the occasion of National Matchmaker Day today. So I thought I'd highlight some classical music power couples. This particular couple has been called the power couple of chamber music. It's cellist David Finkel and pianist Wu Han. They met in 1981 at the University of Hartford in Connecticut, where Wu Han was a grad student, and she won a competition with the prize of playing the Schumann Piano Quintet with the Emerson String Quartet. David Finkel was the cellist in that group, and they said later that they felt a musical spark during that process of rehearsing and performing that piece, and then they went on to play some duo music together and later fell in love and became a duo in life in general. And they do both performing together and music administration of a chamber music festival at Lincoln Center and other events like that. So now we'll hear cellist David Finkel and pianist Wu Han performing the Sonata in D minor for cello and piano by Claude Debussy.

The Sonata No. 1 in D minor by Claude Debussy. We heard cellist David Finkel and pianist Wu Han, who are, they've been called the power couple of chamber music. And on this National Matchmaker Day, I am looking at some performances by power couples of classical music in general. We'll hear some more later on, but for right now, look at your mid-Michigan weather. Mostly cloudy today with some scattered showers and thunderstorms, a high near 87. Few isolated thunderstorms as well this evening, a low around 72 overnight tonight. That's a pretty high low. For your Tuesday tomorrow, mostly sunny, isolated showers and thunderstorms possible, a high near 89, but heat index values as high as the mid-90s. And on Wednesday, mostly sunny and hot, a slight chance of showers and thunderstorms in the afternoon, and a high near 90. The Italian composer Amilcare Ponchielli was born on this day in 1834, and this morning Jody Knoll played his most famous piece, The Dance of the Hours. But he wrote some non-opera music as well. Here is his Capriccio for oboe and orchestra. And we'll hear oboist Burkhard Glenzner with the Berlin Symphony Orchestra led by Klaus-Peter Flohr.

It's always interesting to hear instrumental music by a mainly operatic composer. I think you can hear the singing quality of the lines that they write. That was the Capriccio for Oboe and Orchestra by Amilcare Ponchielli, who was born on this day in 1834 and is best known for his opera La Gioconda, with the famous ballet piece The Dance of the Hours, made famous by Alan Sherman's satirical song Hello Mother, Hello Fada, which we heard Jody Knoll play earlier this morning. Right now, we'll hear some flute music. We heard from the oboe a moment ago, and now the flute will take a turn. The Flute Sonata in A Minor by Wilhelmine von Bayreuth, also known as the younger sister of Frederick the Great. This recording is performed by Infusion Baroque.

0: The Flute Sonata in A Minor by Wilhelmin von Bayreuth, performed there by the group from Montreal, Infusion Baroque. Wilhelmin von Bayreuth was born in 1709. She was the sister of Frederick the Great of Prussia, and also an accomplished composer and lutenist as well. She transformed her court at Bayreuth, a small German town, into a major cultural center. And she helped to build the Margravial Opera House there, not to be confused with the Bayreuth Festival Opera House that Wagner would write later. But in any case, she played a part in making Bayreuth an operatic center. I'm Linda Kernahan, in for Jamie Paisley. Music by Henry Purcell after this.
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0: Music from a piece that Henry Purcell left incomplete at the time of his death. His brother Daniel finished it for him, but it was his final semi-opera, The Indian Queen, and it opens with a trumpet symphony. We'll hear that now with trumpeter Michael Laird and the Parley of Instruments led by Peter Holman.

The Trumpet Symphony from The Indian Queen by Henry Purcell. We heard trumpeter Michael Laird with a parley of instruments led by Peter Holman. In your mid-Michigan weather forecast, mostly cloudy today, scattered showers and thunderstorms possible, a high near 87. Partly cloudy tonight, some isolated thunderstorms before 8 p.m. and a low around 72 overnight. For your Tuesday tomorrow, mostly sunny, isolated showers and thunderstorms possible, a high near 89, but heat index values into the mid-90s. Wednesday, mostly sunny and hot, with a slight chance of showers and thunderstorms after 2 p.m. and a high near 90. Summer is not done with us quite yet. Well, we've been celebrating the birthday of violinist Itzhak Perlman. He turns 81 years old today. He played at a state dinner with Queen Elizabeth II at the White House in 2007 and also played for the first inauguration of Barack Obama in 2009. And right now we'll hear a piece that was specially composed for that occasion, music by John Williams, where he weaves in some of the Shaker hymn Simple Gifts. This is Air and Simple Gifts. Violinist Itzhak Perlman, cellist Yo-Yo Ma, pianist Gabriela Montero, and clarinetist Anthony McGill.

Music that John Williams wrote for the first inauguration of Barack Obama, Air and Simple Gifts. We heard violinist Itzhak Perlman, who turns 81 years old today, cellist Yo-Yo Ma, pianist Gabriela Montero, and clarinetist Anthony McGill. And when that same group performed that piece at that inauguration, it was January, they were outside, and due to the sub-zero temperatures, they actually lip-synced it, finger-synced it, if you will. They had a pre-recorded audio track to prevent the damage to their instruments caused by playing outside, and also problems staying in tune with each other in that severe weather. I'm Linda Kernahan, in for Jamie Paisley, and from Michigan State University, this is 90.5 WKAR-FM and WKAR-FM HD1 East Lansing. Music by an Italian composer born on this day in 1834, Amilcare Ponchielli. Here is his Elegia for orchestra with La Scala Philharmonic, led by Riccardo Muti.

elegy by the Italian composer Amilcare Ponchielli, born on this day in 1834, Riccardo Muti leading the La Scala Philharmonic in that recording. Music by J.S. Bach next, his famous aria Sheep May Safely Graze. Soprano Kathleen Battle is joined by an orchestra led by Robert Sadin.

0: Soprano Kathleen Battle sang the aria Sheep May Safely Graze by J.S. Bach. The orchestra was led by Robert Sadin.
1: Next time on the Interlaken Collection, we'll hear a variety of selections from the Book of Psalms, whose texts have inspired composers for centuries. We'll hear a variety of psalm settings performed by decades of students from Interlaken Arts Camp and Interlaken Arts Academy. I'm Amanda Sewell. Please join me next time for the Interlaken Collection, music from the archives of Interlaken Center for the Arts.
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0: And looking at your mid-Michigan weather forecast, mostly cloudy today, scattered showers and thunderstorms possible, a high near 87. Partly cloudy tonight, the stray thunderstorm possible this evening as well, a low of 72 degrees. That's a pretty high low. For your Tuesday tomorrow, mostly sunny with isolated showers and thunderstorms, a high near 89, heat index values into the mid-90s. For Wednesday, mostly sunny and hot, a slight chance of showers and thunderstorms that day as well, with a high near 90. Well, continuing the celebration of violinist Itzhak Perlman, who turns 81 years old today, we'll hear some chamber music with him. But Jody Knoll flagged this morning, and I was just taking a look at the website for the Kalamazoo Symphony Orchestra, where Itzhak Perlman will be joining them for one evening only in April of 2027. So maybe look ahead to that, put that on your list. Looks like a really interesting program where Itzhak Perlman will share music from film scores in which he has performed. Right now, though, we'll hear the Brahms Trio in E-flat for horn, violin, and piano. Itzhak Perlman on the violin, Barry Tuckwell on the French horn, and pianist Vladimir Ashkenazi.

0: The Trio in E-flat for violin, horn, and piano by Johannes Brahms. We heard French horn player Barry Tuckwell, the birthday violinist today, Itzhak Perlman, he's 81 years old today, and pianist Vladimir Ashkenazi.
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0: On this National Matchmaker Day, we'll hear a performance with a spousal duo, oboist Evelyn Rothwell and conductor Sir John Barbaroli with the Pro Arte Orchestra in the Concerto in C for Oboe and Orchestra by Domenico Cimarosa.

0: An oboe concerto by Domenico Cimarosa with oboist Evelyn Rothwell and the Pro Arte Orchestra led by Sir John Barbaroli. I'm Linda Kernahan in for Jamie Paisley, and from Michigan State University, this is 90.5 WKAR-FM.
1: Live from NPR News, I'm Lakshmi Singh. A new investigation from NPR and Boston University finds that heat contributes to thousands more deaths each year in the United States than official records show. NPR's Alejandra Barunda reports.
2: NPR and Boston University used a statistical model to figure out that there are likely five times as many heat-related deaths each year in the U.S. as otherwise noted. That's likely because heat's influence on deaths can be really hard to identify, but doctors and other experts know it is killing people. Quinn Adams is an epidemiologist at Boston University and a partner in the research with NPR.
3: We know that during extreme heat events, a lot of people who do die because they have pre-existing conditions.
2: Heat can worsen a heart condition or a kidney problem, for example. Adams hopes the data will motivate policymakers to find solutions, because climate change is only making long, hot summers like this one even more dangerous. Alejandra Burunda, NPR News.
1: President Trump is warning voters not to kill the golden goose on social media. He defended the construction of data centers. He says the only reason communities across the U.S. should not want them is, quote, if they want to end up being backwards and poor, end quote. Vice President J.D. Vance's data centers are an important part of the AI economy.
4: I think probably 99% of the backlash to data centers has come in areas where building a data center means higher utility and higher electricity for the people on the ground. So I think what these companies have to do is take advantage of some of the federal deregulatory efforts that we've undertaken. If you build the data center, you should be putting power back into the grid, not taking it out. And if that is happening, I don't think the data centers are that controversial.
1: But polls suggest increasing bipartisan opposition this midterm election year to the construction of more data centers. Many residents complain they've been forced to pay shockingly high utility bills linked to data centers' demand on the power and water infrastructure. Former Congressman George Santos is now banned for life from the prediction market site Kalshi. NPR's Bobby Allen reports the betting site announced several enforcement actions against suspected insider traders.
5: Kalshi says George Santos received a lifetime ban after he failed to cooperate with its investigation. The company found that Santos shared social media posts about how excited he was to attend Trump's State of the Union earlier this year. And at the same time, he was placing bets on Kalshi that he would not attend. In response, Santos posted on X, "Thanks for the lifetime ban from your gambling platform. Let's see how much longer you guys are around." Kalshi also announced actions against North Carolina congressional candidate Lori Buckout, who wagered on her own campaign, and against billionaire Stephen Klubeck, who bet on his now-abandoned run for governor of California. The crackdown comes as election integrity experts fear that prediction markets could create chaos this coming November. Bobby Allen, NPR News.
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6: For WKAR News, I'm Sophia Salaby. The Michigan Capitol Commission is no longer moving forward with a plan to install flock safety cameras in the Capitol Square in downtown Lansing. WKAR's Andrew Roth reports.
7: The Michigan Capitol Commission discussed installing flock safety cameras around Capitol Square last year. The cameras are assisted by artificial intelligence and take photos of vehicles as they pass to create a database of license plates searchable by law enforcement. But Executive Director Robert Blackshaw says the idea is, quote, a thought that will not move any further. That's as some residents raise privacy concerns about how the data is collected, stored, used, and shared. Lansing City Council members voted 7-1 last week to ask Mayor Andy Shore and the Lansing Police Department to stop using the cameras installed throughout the city. In an automated reply, Flock Safety says its media relations team is, quote, touching grass and taking a break. The company says it will return emails, quote, when we've had a snack and regained the ability to form coherent sentences. I'm Andrew Roth.
6: A nurse's strike at Henry Ford Genesis Hospital near Flint is marking its one-year anniversary tomorrow. Unionized nurses hit the picket line last Labor Day. Nurse-to-patient ratios, seniority, and other staffing and pay issues remain unresolved. A Henry Ford Health spokesperson says they continue to work toward a collective bargaining agreement. After some mild, late-summer days, a heat wave is on the horizon here in mid-Michigan. Highs will get up to the lower 90s tomorrow and Wednesday, with heat index values up to the mid-90s. Isolated severe storms could develop both days as well, mainly in the afternoons. And in your weather forecast for tonight, expect mostly cloudy skies with a low around 72. 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
0: It's 3:06. I'm Linda Kernahan in for Jamie Paisley. Good afternoon. Today is National Matchmakers Day, and so this hour we'll hear a couple of performances by different power couples of classical music. And we'll begin with Benjamin Britten and Peter Peers, who had a decades-long artistic and personal partnership. They weren't able to be open about their relationship in their lifetimes in the early to mid-20th century, but they were a power couple nonetheless. And right now we'll hear two of the English folk song arrangements that Benjamin Britten made, Early One Morning and The Last Rose of Summer, the composer on piano with tenor Peter Peers.

poignant setting of a poignant song. That was The Last Rose of Summer from English Folk Song Arrangements by Benjamin Britten. We heard the composer slash arranger there on the piano, along with tenor Peter Piers. Britten and Piers were partners in art as well as in life. And before Last Rose of Summer, we heard Early One Morning. Today is National Matchmakers Day. We'll have another power couple of classical music coming up in just a moment. Speaking of matchmakers, well, there are professional matchmakers, and then there are friends and family who make connections between future romantic partners. Do you have a fun courtship story if you have a romantic partner? Well, my husband and I do. Our particular meeting story was not very glamorous. We met online at a time when it was just starting to be not kind of creepy to do that. It was kind of becoming normal as it is today. We do have some fun courtship stories. Don't have time to go into them now, unfortunately. But right now we're going to hear music by Handel, and it's with an oboist and conductor who were a married couple and who met when the oboist was engaged to perform with the conductor's orchestra. And, well, musical sparks flew, and romantic sparks as well. This is oboist Evelyn Rothwell with the Halle Orchestra led by Sir John Barbaroli in the Concerto No. 1 for Oboe and Orchestra by George Friedrich Handel.

The Concerto No. 1 in B-flat for Oboe and Orchestra by George Friedrich Handel. We heard oboist Evelyn Rothwell with the Halle Orchestra led by Sir John Barbaroli. Conductor and soloist there would meet during a rehearsal and eventually become a married couple. Today is National Matchmaker Day, and admittedly, I read that the day was created by a bridal jewelry company, so a little bit of an ulterior motive there. But it's never a bad time to talk about love, is it? Well, while we're on the subject of Baroque music, here's what I have lined up for you Wednesday night on The Fugue. This week on The Fugue, as the academic year gets underway, we'll explore the vital relationship between teacher and student, with music by pairs of composers who formed consecutive links in the lineage of their craft. I'm Linda Kernahan. Join me Wednesday evening at 7 on WKAR. Taking a look at your weather forecast, mostly cloudy today, scattered showers and thunderstorms possible, a high near 87. Partly cloudy tonight, an isolated thunderstorm or two possible in the early evening, low around 72. For your Tuesday tomorrow, mostly sunny, but isolated showers and thunderstorms as well, a high near 89 with heat index values going into the mid-90s. On Wednesday, mostly sunny and hot, with a slight chance of showers and thunderstorms after 2 p.m. mainly, and a high near 90 on Wednesday. Music by Franz Joseph Haydn next. His series of symphonies called the London Symphonies were quite popular with the public, maybe with the exception of this one. It was the only one of the group written in a minor key, and it had a bit of a stark introduction that, well, the audience didn't necessarily love it. But, I like it. I hope you will, too. It's the Symphony No. 95 by Haydn, with the Cleveland Orchestra here, led by George Sell.

The Symphony No. 95 in C minor by Franz Joseph Haydn with the Cleveland Orchestra led by George Sell. In your mid-Michigan weather forecast, mostly cloudy today, scattered showers and thunderstorms, and a high near 87. Partly cloudy tonight, isolated thunderstorms in the early evening, a low around 72. Mostly sunny tomorrow with isolated showers and thunderstorms, a high near 89, heat index reaching into the mid-90s. Wednesday mostly sunny and hot, with a slight chance of showers and thunderstorms in the afternoon and a high near 90. Today is National Matchmakers Day, and this next power couple of classical music, well, their matchmaker was technically the Soviet government that sent both of them to perform in the Prague Spring Festival in 1955. Now, they had a whirlwind romance, were married after just 4 days, but even more risky than that, maybe, is that they must have known that they were both musicians, but they hadn't heard each other perform yet. Fortunately, it worked out. This is soprano Galina Vishnevskaya and cellist Mstislav Rostropovich, along with a cello ensemble, in the aria from Bachianas Brasileiras No. 5 by Ettore Villa-Lobos.

On this National Matchmakers Day, a performance featuring a classical music power couple, soprano Galina Vishnevskaya and cellist Mstislav Rostropovich, with a cello ensemble backing them up, performing the aria from Baquianas Brasileiras No. 5, music by Hector Villa-Lobos. I'm Linda Kernahan, one more piece to share with you after this. WKAR Classical connects you with hand-selected music and the arts community around Mid-Michigan. 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The Italian opera composer Amilcare Ponchielli was born on this day in 1834, a little bit of a one-hit wonder from today's perspective. His opera La Gioconda is his main piece that is still performed today. We'll hear the tenor showpiece from that opera, the aria Cielo e Mar, Sky and Sea. And we'll hear tenor Jonathan Tatelman with the Orchestra Filarmonica de Gran Canaria, led by Carol Mark Ciccione.

0: Italian composer Amilcare Ponchielli giving the tenor a chance to showcase his skills there. Ponchielli was born on this day in 1834. That was the aria Cielo e Mar, Sky and Sea, from La Gioconda. We heard tenor Jonathan Tatelman with the Orchestra Filarmonica de Gran Canaria, led by Carol Mark Chichon. I'm Linda Kernahan. I've been in for Jamie Paisley. And for Michigan State University, this is 90.5 WKAR-FM and WKAR-FM HD1 East Lansing, where it's 4 o'clock.
1: A major improvement with the natural trumpet helped make this music possible. It's Joseph Haydn's Trumpet Concerto. And you know, most show pieces of this era burn bright but faded fast. This one didn't. It still got that fun, energetic bounce centuries later. Haydn wrote it for trumpeter Anton Weidinger, who'd rigged up an improvement on the natural trumpet. That upgrade is exactly what made this piece possible to play in the first place, and it's 25 minutes ahead. Kreisleriana No. 2 by Robert Schumann is coming up, as well as that trumpet concerto by Joseph Haydn. To start the hour, it's Matt Heimowitz playing the cello, Gavotz, from the Cello Suite No. 6 by Johann Sebastian Bach.

0: Kreisleriana number 2 by Robert Schumann. That was Alain Grimaud playing the piano.
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2: Mostly cloudy skies, windy this afternoon, scattered showers and maybe a thunderstorm, a high of 87. Partly cloudy skies this evening with a low of 71. Mostly sunny on Tuesday with a slight chance of a shower, maybe a thunderstorm and a high of 89.

0: Venezuelan dance, Seis por Derecho, written by Antonio Lauro. That was guitarist Shui Fei Yang. Stay with me, in just a moment we'll finish up the hour listening to music Dmitry Kabalevsky wrote for a play called The Inventor and the Comedians.
1: 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Journalist Annie Lowry calls it the time tax, and she says the difficulty is often the point. She talks about who designed the system, who profits when you give up, and what it would take to get our time back. 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
3: This is Jody Knoll. I'm grateful that WKAR Sustainers have made it possible for me to share the music I love with you for more than 30 years. 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

0: Dmitri Kabalevsky wrote that incidental music for a children's play, The Inventor and the Comedians, but today it's just called The Comedians. At least that suite is, anyway. Charles Groves on the podium conducting the Philharmonia Orchestra. I'm Scott Blankenship.
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0: By Heinrich Marschner, that was the Falconer's Bride Overture with Alfred Walter conducting the Slovak Philharmonic Orchestra. Stay with me. In just a moment, rain arrives.
1: This is Ryan Thompson. Join me this week on Source Coda for a musical trip to the beach, every Michigander's reward for navigating winter weather. We'll have an hour of summery fun from video game music headed your way this Monday evening at 7 o'clock, right here on WKAR.
2: A chance of showers and thunderstorms early this evening, otherwise mostly cloudy, a low of 71. Cloudy on Tuesday, warmer with a chance of showers and thunderstorms, a high of 91. Sunny and continued hot on Wednesday with a slight chance of showers and thunderstorms, a high of 92.
0: Hi, I'm Scott Blankenship. Imagine for a moment you're in an old cabin way off in the wilderness and a rainstorm settles in. I know, right? Some rain would be amazing right about now. But anyway, there's one persistent drip, drip, drip coming from somewhere. And that might be annoying, almost torturous for some people. But for Frédéric Chopin, it turned a similar situation into a really nice little prelude. The prelude number 15 is called Raindrop. And you're going to hear one note repeated over and over and over, imitating that persistent drip.

0: Mozart's Bassoon Concerto with Dag Jensen playing the bassoon with the Mito Chamber Orchestra and Seiji Ozawa on the podium. Stay close. In just a moment, Tin Hua Young plays violin for music by Pablo de Sarasate.
1: 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I'm Linda Kernahan. 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
2: There is such a thing as the midday slump. 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

0: The piano doing a banjo impression. That is the banjo by Louis Gottschalk, played by Jenny Slotchiver.
1: 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So join me for Folk with Matt Watroba, Sunday at 6, and then again on Saturday at 6, right here on WKAR 90.5 FM.

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Thank you for listening. More classical music next.

0: Sickelbakken, that's one of the Norwegian folk tunes and folk dances written by Agatha Grøndahl, played by pianist Sarah Amy Smiseth.
1: This week on MSU in Concert, the two winners of the 2026 Honors Competition. Playing Rachmaninoff's second piano concerto, it's Wan Wan Yang, but also the alto saxophone concerto of Paul Creston, played by Diego Chapela Perez. That's this week on MSU in Concert, Friday afternoon at 2 on WKAR.
2: In your mid-Michigan weather forecast, expect partly cloudy skies tonight with a low around 72. It'll be sunny tomorrow with a chance of rain and storms, mostly in the afternoon. Highs will be in the lower 90s with heat index values up to the mid-90s. Expect more sunny skies on Wednesday with a high near 93.
0: If you've never been to an opera before, the overture is the music you hear just after the lights go down and just before the curtain goes up. That's also the part where you hear themes from the opera, giving you a sneak peek at the action to come. So for Richard Wagner's opera Rienzi, the rise and catastrophic fall story of a populist leader, the premiere itself was a marathon, over 6 hours with the break, including a 40-minute ballet. And despite all that, a sensation.

0: Jacek Mucik and Daniel Kurdelevich playing horns with the Buffalo Philharmonic Orchestra and Joanne Folletta conducting by Leopold Mozart, the Concerto for Two Horns.
1: This is Jody Knoll. I'm grateful that WKAR sustainers have made it possible for me to share the music I love with you for more than 30 years. 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

0: The first movement of Sergei Rachmaninoff's last full-scale piece. That was Symphonic Dances with Yannick Nézet-Séguin conducting the Philadelphia Orchestra.
1: Let's dance on the next Feminine Fusion, dance music composed by women across the centuries. I'm Diane Jones. 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
2: 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From Michigan State University, this is WKAR Classical in East Lansing. Thank you for listening. More classical music next.

Good evening, and welcome to Source Coda, your source for video game music. Last week, we heard a bunch of winter-themed pieces, and moving right along with this idea, we're off to the beach today for summery excitement in gaming. We'll start with a selection of three arrangements of iconic Nintendo pieces surrounding this theme. We'll first hear Delfino Plaza from Super Mario Sunshine and Yoshi's Island from Super Mario World 2, Yoshi's Island, both from our friends at The Game Brass, located digitally at thegamebrass.bandcamp.com. And then we'll follow that with an arrangement from The Legend of Zelda: The Wind Waker by Minneapolis-based ensemble The Hot Freaks, entitled Her Smile in Every Summer, published by Overclocked Remix over at ocremix.org.

That was Her Smile in Every Summer, the Hot Freaks arrangement of the theme to Outset Island from The Legend of Zelda, The Wind Waker. This beach-themed episode of Source Coda moves onward now to the Final Fantasy franchise, where we have two pieces from Final Fantasy VII Rebirth, Resort Town Costa del Sol, followed by With Heavy Heart, A Sea Breeze Stroll, one of Rebirth's many arrangements of the iconic FF7 main theme. We'll then hear a jaunty, pointillistic take on the music for Final Fantasy X's Besaid Island, as arranged by Purple Shala, whose piano music can be found on digital platforms, as well as her YouTube account, Purple the Color, and Shala spelled S-C-H-A-L-A, from the iconic Princess of Zeal from Chrono Trigger. Here's our summer suite from the Final Fantasy franchise.

Welcome to the second half of Source Coda with your host, Ryan Thompson. We're off to a few more tropical destinations before the hour is out today, with trips to both the Destiny Islands and Twilight Town, the land of seemingly endless summer vacation for in-game character Roxas from the Kingdom Hearts franchise, sitting atop the clock tower eating sea salt-flavored popsicles with his friends. Sounds like the ideal summer plan to me. We'll then follow these two pieces from Yoko Shimomura's Kingdom Hearts score with a pair of pieces composed by John Robert Matz to represent a real-life location, both the main theme and Overland Foot Race from his score to Chia, set in the island nation of New Caledonia.

Welcome, if you're just tuning in to this hour of Source Coda, where we just finished hearing two pieces from John Robert Matz's acclaimed score to Chia. Whenever I think of summer beachside locales in video games, my mind immediately races to two titles, one from my past and another enduring title from modern gaming. I grew up playing the South Korean-based, massively multiplayer online role-playing game Ragnarok Online, and I use the piece we'll hear next, Gooman Nam's theme to the town of Alberta, as an example of beachfront music in my coursework here at Michigan State. We'll also hear two pieces for the season of summer from Stardew Valley, both Nature's Crescendo and Tropicala, scored by Eric Barone, the game's solo developer, who once joked that the best way to get people to hear your music is to make a hit video game. A difficult feat to be sure, but one that he's accomplished, as Stardew Valley remains one of modern gaming's most beloved titles.

This is Ryan Thompson, here to introduce the final segment of this evening's Hour of Video Game Music, here on Source Coda. One of the most iconic scores in the medium's entire history is set almost entirely in a tropical archipelago, where the stuff of dreams and what-ifs is explored to the breaking point. We'll hear three pieces from Yasunori Mitsuda's incredible score to Chrono Cross. First, as heard in the game, the Homeworld version of Planes of Time, and the Another World version of the City of Termina, followed by our final piece this evening, the Fishing Village of Goldove, the Homeworld version, as performed by the Game Brass in collaboration with the Videri String Quartet. I'll note that the Videri Quartet features Central Michigan University's own Mateus Garcia Souza, assistant professor of violin and all-around wonderful musician that we're fortunate to have nearby. Here's a selection of themes from Chrono Cross.

That was the Game Brass and the Videri String Quartet covering Yasunori Mitsuda's score to Chrono Cross. Thanks for joining us on this week's trip to the beach, rounding out 2 weeks of seasonally themed content for us here on Source Coda. This has been Ryan Thompson hosting, and I'm looking forward to an exciting hour of video game music next week. I'll see you all then.

0: Next time on the Interlochen Collection, we'll hear a variety of selections from the Book of Psalms, whose texts have inspired composers for centuries. We'll hear a variety of psalm settings performed by decades of students from Interlochen Arts Camp and Interlochen Arts Academy. I'm Amanda Sewell. Please join me next time for the Interlochen Collection, music from the archives of Interlochen Center for the Arts.
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